of the rain that falls upon your skin. It's closer than my hands have been. Jealous of the rain. I'm jealous of the wind that ripples through your clothes. It's closer than your shadow. I'm jealous of the wind.

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Tell me all you found was heartbreak and misery. 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

Spinning yarns that were so lyrical. 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

0: 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So, Lord, we tell you this morning that all we want is you. We thank you for waking us up this morning. We thank you for giving us a...
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Let's have it come and kiss this very place tonight. Be exalted on high as we praise and worship you.

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It's out of Luke 15. Sometimes people get confused by it, but I feel like the Lord's all over it tonight. I want to read it to us. It says, now the tax collectors and sinners are all gathering around to hear Jesus. The Pharisees and teachers of the law muttered, this man welcomes the sinners and eats with them. The religious people are mad. He sets the stage and Jesus pipes up. He told them this parable. He says, suppose one of you has 100 sheep and loses one of them. Doesn't he leave the 99 in the open country and go after the lost sheep until he finds it? And after he finds it, he joyfully puts it on his shoulders and he goes home. He calls his friends, he calls his neighbors together and says, rejoice with me because I found my lost sheep. And I tell you that in the same way, there will be more rejoicing in heaven over one sinner who repents than over 99 righteous people who don't. Man, he's that good. I want to just read a couple thoughts, just share a little bit of the story behind this song, and then we'll sing that bridge one more time and we'll go nuts. We'll see what happens. So when I use the phrase, the reckless love of God, when we say it, we're not saying that God himself is reckless. He's not crazy. We are, however, saying that the way he loves is in many regards quite so. But what I mean is this. He's utterly unconcerned with the consequences of his actions with regard to his own safety, comfort, and well-being. His love isn't crafty or slick. It's not cunning or shrewd. In fact, all things considered, it's quite childlike. And might I even suggest sometimes downright ridiculous. His love bankrupted heaven for you, for me. His love doesn't consider himself first. It isn't selfish or self-serving. He doesn't wonder what he'll gain or lose by putting himself on the line. He simply puts himself out there on the off chance that you and I might look back at him and give him that love in return. His love leaves the 99 to find the one every time. To many practical adults, that's a foolish concept. But what if he loses the 99 in finding the one, right? What if? Finding that one lost sheep is and will always be supremely important. His love isn't cautious. It's a love that sent his own son to die a gruesome death on a cross. There's no plan B with the love of God. He gives his heart so completely, so preposterously, that if refused, we would think it irreparably broken. Yet he gives himself away again and again and again and again, time and time again. Make no mistake, our sins do pain his heart, and 70 times 7 is a lot of times to get your heart broken. And yet he opens up and allows us back in every single time. His love saw you when you hated him, and all logic said they'll reject me. He said, nah, I don't care what it costs me. I lay my life on the line as long as I get their hearts. To make it personal, his love saw me, broken down kid, with regret as deep as the ocean. My innocence and youth poured out like water. And he found me. He put me on his shoulders. And he carried me home. Because he's just that good. He's just that kind. He's a father that never gives up. So as we sing this bridge and chorus one more time, just let it break down those walls tonight. There's no shadow. There's no shadow you won't light up, mountain you won't climb up, coming after me. Yeah. There's no wall you won't kick down, lie you won't tear down, coming after me. Yeah, again. There's no shadow you won't light up, mountain you won't climb up, coming after me.

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Could I explain myself, but just know for what. And deep beside me throughout the song. So me have to salute your daddy. You show me what a father is. You never left. In the belly of my mother big. When you were plan, you think about my future too. Enough now of you, them talk about the good things. Them would I do. But I see when the child born. Never take a bicycle ride gone. For me, me not see him again.

You know, the first time he came as a helpless little baby. But the next time he comes, my friend, he's going to come as King of Kings and Lord of Lords. And in that day, every eye shall see, and every knee shall bow, and every tongue shall confess that he is indeed Lord. And the marketplace in downtown Birmingham is going to be empty. No more traffic in the streets. All the builders' tools will silence. No more time.

and happy faces are gonna line the hallways, those whose lives have been redeemed.

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So we want to do that, to surrender the very thing we want to give to both His hands. Like the little boy with the fish, with a couple of fish and bread, to let it do what it needs to do. So tonight you surrender what you got to the hand of the Lord. You know, when you give it to God, and it's not enough for 5,000, what He does is He breaks it for a multitude. He breaks it for multiplication. God breaks what you have in order to multiply. 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

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We went to the same church. 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

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He's been good. 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

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But you wouldn't call life Jimmy, heaven on earth. 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His mom and dad had forsaken him, so he had to sell newspapers to stay off starvation. Now, mom and dad loved the nightlife. Jimmy was too much fun. I wonder if they'll still feel the same way when they stand before my heavenly Father. Now down the street by an old gospel mission, Jimmy carried his papers one day. He heard the preacher say, "Come to the altar. My Jesus will give you a new life and a better hope." Jimmy's feet were cold, his eyes watery. And inside it might be safer. So Jimmy said, "I'll go in. If I see Jesus, I'll give him a paper." So he walked in and he sat down, and when the last altar call was given, Jimmy laid his paper bag on the altar and lifted his watery eyes to the Lord. And he said, "Jesus, this is Jimmy. Jesus, this is Jimmy." I guess you might say it was the only way the little fella knew how to pray. So from that day on, when Jimmy would go by the old gospel mission and walk down the aisle, he'd lay his paper bag on the altar, lift his little face towards heaven. He'd say, "Jesus, this is Jimmy. Jesus, this is Jimmy." Now one day Jimmy rushed to the little gospel mission. The preacher was having a counseling session. Jimmy didn't realize that he was disturbing anyone in his unusual prayer. But the preacher came and took him by the arm and said, "Boy, can't you see that we're busy? Why do you keep interrupting us with that simple, unusual prayer? Jesus, this is Jimmy." Jimmy said, "Preacher, this is the only way I know how to pray. And I just want the Lord to know my name." But the preacher said, "That's not a good reason, son. You'll have to stop it just the same." So one more time, Jimmy was pushed aside. He left with tears in his eyes. He said, "I can make it." He turned away, not knowing it was his last one. It was a cold day. Jimmy slipped from the curb. A big truck hit him on the front. The preacher inside caught a glimpse of the scene. Feeling bad about what he had done, he rushed to the boy and took him in his arms and to the nearest hospital they could have. The doctor standing by, the preacher there too. They heard little Jimmy speak from his mouth. "Jesus, this is Jimmy." The doctor felt his pulse, turned to the preacher and said, "His short life here on earth will soon be." The preacher, with panic in his voice, said, "My God, what can we do?" All of a sudden, the room lit up with a strange and beautiful light, and seemed that someone was about to speak, but that someone was not listening. The preacher cried, "If Jimmy could only be well, my God, how it would please us." It was then the voice spoke in a kind, gentle way. "Jimmy, this is

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But at the end of it all, it's only what's done for Christ that will last. For you, I will lift my voice and I'll lift

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Of whom will I be afraid? When the wicked came against me to eat my flesh, my enemies and my foes, they stumbled and fell. And though an army should encamp against me, my heart will not fear. Though war should rise against me, in this will I be confident. One thing I have asked from the Lord, and that thing I will seek after, for me to dwell in the house of the Lord all the days of my life, to see the beauty of the Lord and to inquire in his temple. For in the time of trouble, he will hide.

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9: 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Welcome to the Good News Children's Bible Hour. So call up the children. 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The good news that Jesus Christ loves them. The good news that they are fearfully and wonderfully made. The good news that Jesus died for them and that they don't have to stay in their sinful state. Even as children, they too can receive. So call them up. Call them up. You're going to have a wonderful time. And this is our theme song, Good News. What's the good news? Good news. The good news is that Jesus Christ loves me, that he died for me, and that he's not dead. After 3 days, he rose again triumphantly, and he is alive in heaven. That's the good news. So now we have our theme song, Let Us Open in Prayer. Almighty God, we give you thanks and we give you praise. We thank you for this day that you have made. We ask, O God, that you will continue to be with us, continue to watch over our children, continue to protect our boys and girls from all harm and from all danger. Father God, we pray for those who are doing exams, that you, O God, will give them wisdom and understanding, so that they will come out victorious in their exams. Father, we thank you and we praise you. Bless our children, Father God, now and forevermore, and keep them safe like only you can. Those who are sick, we pray, O God, for your healing touch upon them, and those who are going through a difficult time, because children do go through difficult time. So we bring them before you. Father God, touch them in a mighty special way. All the listeners, all the boys and girls, Father, give them your peace and your grace and your protection. In Jesus' precious name, amen and amen.

0: 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Kate stood outside her aunt and uncle's farmhouse in Kansas. Cornfields stretched in every direction as far as she could see.
1: I forgot how empty and lonely it is here. I wish I hadn't come.
0: She turned and walked slowly into the house.
2: Oh, Kate, I'm glad you're back. Look, I just baked your favorite, apple pie.
1: Wow, thanks, Aunt Laura. May I have some now?
2: Not yet, Kate. Wait till after dinner. Why don't you go upstairs and wash your hands and rest a while? I'll call you when dinner's ready.
0: As Kate sat in the upstairs guest room looking out the window, her thoughts went back to 2 summers ago when she met Amanda. Amanda had lived near Uncle Jim's farm. Everything she could remember about Amanda was good. She loved baseball and was a great player, yet she never acted proud or tried to be a show-off. Kate remembered how they loved to hang out at the swimming hole. It was one of their favorite things.
1: I wonder if Amanda still lives on the farm over there. I've got to find out.
0: Kate jumped up to her feet and ran down the stairs.
1: Aunt Laura, Uncle Jim, do you remember Amanda Bowman?
2: Amanda? Oh, yes, we remember her very well.
3: Amanda was a nice girl. Everyone thought so.
2: Kate, we know you're used to having lots of friends around. In the cities, there's lots to do, and country life may seem boring, but we want you to know we'll do our best to make you happy while you're here with us.
1: Oh, I am happy. Really, I am. But it would be fun to have a friend to play with. That's why I asked about Amanda. I used to text her, but she only texted back a few times. Did you know that when we were swimming down at the creek, I almost drowned? I would have if Amanda hadn't been there to save me.
2: Oh, we never heard about that before.
1: Amanda helped me in other ways, too. I was angry at Mom and Dad because I thought they had dumped me here on the farm to get rid of me. I even blamed you and told Amanda that you should send me back home. Oh, but I'm okay now. Amanda helped me understand how much both of you care about me. I'm really sorry, Uncle Jim. I was wrong, but I felt so alone. I just had to blame someone.
3: And you blamed us.
1: Well, yes, but Amanda took care of that.
2: What do you mean?
1: When I complained, Amanda said Uncle Jim was the smartest farmer in the whole world.
2: She did?
1: Yep. Amanda said Uncle Jim told her once about the secret of the watermelon, and she said that secret changed her life.
3: My, I'll never forget that day.
1: Please, won't you tell me the secret too? Please?
3: You mean Amanda didn't tell you?
1: She started to, but her mom called her home for supper. That was the last time I saw Amanda, because I went back home the next day.
3: Well, now I was ready to do my chores, and Aunt Laura has dishes to do, but I think those things can wait. I'll get one of our big watermelons so we can let you in on our special secret.
0: In just a few minutes, Kate was sitting on the front porch with her aunt and uncle. In front of Uncle Jim was a huge watermelon.
3: My, it was only a few years ago, right here, when I told Amanda the secret of the watermelon. Right, dear?
0: Aunt Laura nodded as she tried to hold back the tears. Kate was confused by her aunt's tears, but her curiosity about the secret was even greater.
3: Well, Kate, God created the whole universe. The sun, the moon, the stars, even this world. Then he created something very special. God created man and called him Adam. He put Adam in a beautiful garden in Eden. Then he created Eve, who became Adam's wife. Things went pretty well for a while, till one day Eve heard a voice, one she'd probably never heard before. It was the devil, God's enemy, who had disguised himself as a serpent. You see, Kate, God gave Adam and Eve everything they needed. A beautiful place to live, all the food they could eat, and a wonderful friendship with each other and with him. The only rule God said they must obey was not to eat the fruit of the tree of the knowledge of good and evil. And wouldn't you know it, the devil was so clever he got Eve to stop for a minute and listen to him. That's when the trouble started.
0: Uncle Jim took some seeds from the watermelon and held them in his hand.
3: A seed of curiosity, that's what it was. He tried to get her to disobey God and eat the fruit from that tree. Eve knew as well as Adam that she should stay away from that tree, but no, she couldn't resist the temptation. She took a bite of the fruit.
1: She did?
3: Yes. Tell me, Kate, are these seeds bright or are they dark?
1: Dark.
3: That's right. And do you know what happened after Eve ate from the tree and shared a bite with Adam? When they disobeyed God, sin entered the world. That day, man's heart became as dark as the seeds you see here. The Bible says in Romans 5:12, "Therefore, just as sin came into the world through one man and death through sin, and so death spread to all men because all sinned." That word "all" is important because it means exactly that, everyone. Kate, here's my Bible. Will you read this verse, Romans 3:23?
1: "For all have sinned and fall short of the glory of God." Wow, you're right, Uncle Jim. It does say all. That must mean me too.
3: And that old seed of sin spread through the world like wildfire, sort of like all those dark seeds here in this melon. And you know, there's one thing we all do when we're eating watermelon. We spit out the seeds. We can get rid of the seeds, but we have no power to get rid of sin. Kate, God can get rid of sin. And he did by giving the world the greatest gift it could ever have. Tell me, Kate, what is covering all those seeds of darkness there?
1: The red part.
3: That's right. And you know what the red part reminds me of? After Adam and Eve sinned, God promised he would send a savior, someone to save us from sin. For thousands of years, God's people waited. Then one night, God sent his only son, Jesus, to rescue us from our sins. Jesus, God the Son, came into the world as a baby. He grew up like you and I do, but Jesus is different than you and me. He never does anything wrong. He is perfect in every way. He never sins. He is kind and went about doing good and telling people God's truth. But some people didn't like what he said. One day they nailed his hands and feet to a cross where he died. The people who hated Jesus may have thought they won, but they didn't. Jesus willingly let them kill him because it was all part of God's plan to save us from sin. You see, Kate, God said that the payment for sin is death, separation from God now and forever. You and I deserve to die for our sins. But when Jesus bled and died, the payment was completely paid. He was buried in a tomb, but on the third day, he came back to life. Here, read from my Bible what God tells us in 1 Corinthians 15.
1: "That Christ died for our sins in accordance with the scriptures, that he was buried, that he was raised on the third day in accordance with the scriptures, and that he appeared."
3: Jesus didn't stay dead. He came alive again by God's power, was seen by many people, then went back to heaven where he is alive today. Because of what Jesus did, you can have your sins forgiven and belong to him forever. When you believe on the Lord Jesus as your only savior from sin, he forgives you. His blood washes away your sin. You see how white this rind is? It reminds me of how God sees our hearts, the part of you that thinks and feels, after Jesus cleanses us from sin. Amanda heard the same secret, and right then and there, she wanted to be clean from sin.
1: How did she do that?
3: She believed on Jesus as her Savior. What about you, Kate? Would you like to be clean from sin too? The Bible says in Acts 16:31, "Believe in the Lord Jesus and you will be saved." To believe is to trust completely in the Lord Jesus. Do you trust Jesus as your only Savior from sin?
1: Yes, I do.
3: Then you can tell that to God right now. Just talk to him in your own words. Tell him you're sorry for your sins. You believe Jesus died for you and you trust him as Savior.
1: Dear God, I know I'm a sinner and I'm sorry for my sin. I believe Jesus bled and died on the cross to take my punishment. I trust Jesus to make me clean from sin. Amen. Oh, I'm so happy, Uncle Jim. I want to see Amanda and tell her Jesus is my Savior, too.
2: Uncle Jim has something else to tell you, Kate.
3: Remember the swimming hole where Amanda saved you from drowning?
1: I'll never forget it.
3: Well, Amanda didn't have a buddy with her when she went swimming there one day and she drowned.
1: You mean Amanda died?
2: She did. She was such a nice girl, and we all miss her so much. But we're grateful because we know she's safe with Jesus now.
3: Amanda's in a far better place. You can be sure of that. Do you know what I think would help, Kate? I think we should tell you the end of the watermelon story. Would you like to know what happens?
1: I guess so.
3: Well, there is a beautiful flower on the watermelon vine. It is gold, like the street in heaven where God lives. And that's where Amanda is right now. She is with God, God who loved her and God who loves you.
1: When Amanda didn't answer my text, I thought she forgot me. Now I know she didn't. And I'm so glad I know where she is right now.
2: And I'm sure she'll be happy to see you someday, Kate.
0: Uncle Jim leaned forward, took both halves of the watermelon, and placed them firmly together.
3: Kate, let me ask you something. What color do you see when I put these two halves back together?
1: Green. All I see is green.
3: That's right. And green reminds us of things that grow. The Bible tells us to grow in the knowledge of our Lord and Savior, Jesus Christ. You see, Kate, when you trust Jesus to save you from sin, you start a friendship with him. God wants you to know and love him. The more we know about his word, the better we can know him and know how to obey him. We show God we love him by talking to him and obeying what we learn in his word. The secret's right here in this watermelon. God has a wonderful plan for your life, Kate.
1: I felt pretty lonely when I first got here. I even wished I hadn't come. But I was wrong. I'm glad I came. I've learned the best secret in the world.
3: We're glad you came too. And when you get home, you can share the secret with all of your friends.
0: In a few days, Kate's parents arrived to take her home. They had missed her and were so happy to see her. Kate was happy to see them too. There was a lot she wanted to tell them, but there was something very special she told them first. Can you guess what it was? Now that you know the secret of the watermelon, what will you do about it? Have you believed in the Lord Jesus as your Savior from sin? If you haven't, you can believe right now. In the Bible, God promises, believe in the Lord Jesus and you will be saved. To believe is to trust completely in Jesus as your only Savior, who died and came alive again to take the punishment for your sin. To be saved means you no longer have to be punished for your sin by being away from God. Instead, God gives you eternal life that starts right now here on earth. God, by his Holy Spirit, will help you live a life that pleases him. And someday, when your life on earth is done, you will be with God in heaven. Maybe as you were listening to the story, you believed in Jesus as your Savior for the first time. You can tell God the things that you believe about what Jesus did for you when he died on the cross and came back to life. If you would like to believe in Jesus to save you from sin, you can do that wherever you are. God will hear you no matter what. You can trust that if you truly believe in Jesus as your Savior, you will be saved.

0: I'm so glad you joined us, and I want you to stand up and do some things with me because I want to make sure you're ready for what comes next. So see if you can keep up. So stand up, and we're going to run in place. We're going to run in place, and then we're going to put our arms way up in the sky, and then you're going to bend down and touch your toes. And now I want you to stretch from side to side, and now I want you to spin around, and now I want you to stop, and I want you to sit down. And buckle up so you're ready because we're about to go on a ride.
1: It's important for drivers to stop when they see a stop sign. But it warns them that they're approaching an intersection where someone else could be driving across the road. If drivers don't obey, then accidents can happen and people can get hurt. Stop signs remind me that there's something good to stop for every single day. See if you can figure out what that is by filling in these blanks. Every time you see a stop sign, there'll be mixed up letters for you to unscramble and figure out what the word is. See if you can guess what the word is before it unscrambles. After you figure out the word, you'll have to put them in the right order to fill in the blank.
2: Hey, Todd.
3: Oh, hey, Jake.
2: Do you trust me?
3: I don't know. Should I trust you?
2: Of course. Here, I'll show you. Stand there and fall backwards. I'll catch you.
3: No, I don't know if I trust you that much, Jake.
2: Come on, have faith.
3: You're sure you're going to catch me?
2: Positive.
3: Okay. Are you sure you're going to catch me?
2: I'm sure.
3: All right, here we go.
2: I got you.
3: Oh, that wasn't too bad. That was actually fairly easy, man.
2: Yeah.
3: That was pretty cool.
2: Todd had

0: Ma'am, you did not stop at that stop sign. I'm gonna have to give you a ticket, and you'll have to pay a fine. But it looks like you're not really from around here, so I'm gonna let you off with a warning, and to help you out, here's $100.
1: When you and I break the law, we deserve to be punished. But when someone shows love and kindness that you don't deserve, that's called grace. God shows you grace, and you can learn about God's grace in the Bible. The Bible is God's true word written so that we can know him better. The Bible has two parts, the Old Testament and the New Testament. The Old Testament was written before Jesus came to earth, and the New Testament was written after Jesus came to earth. The book of Ephesians in the New Testament was written after Jesus died on the cross, came alive again, and went back to heaven. Ephesians chapter 1, verse 7 tells us about Jesus, and this is what it says. In him we have redemption through his blood, the forgiveness of our trespasses according to the riches of his grace. To have redemption is to be rescued from something because someone else paid the price for you. Jesus is the one who paid the price to rescue you from sin, and he did that through his blood. Jesus gave his blood by dying on the cross to pay for the price for all of sin. And that's how we can be forgiven of our trespasses. Trespasses is another word for sin. It's a really big word for sin. And it's through Jesus, his blood, and his death that sin can be forgiven. God has made a way so people don't have to be punished for sin. And you and I don't deserve this great gift of forgiveness from God. Instead, we deserve to be forever separated from him because of our sin. But God gives grace. He gives us undeserved love and kindness, and he gives that to all who believe in Jesus. The great value of God's grace is shown through the great price that Jesus paid to provide forgiveness. Because of God's great love and kindness, Jesus paid the price for your sin so that you can be made right with God. Say the verse with me. We'll start with Ephesians 1, verse 7. Ephesians 1, 7. In him we have redemption through his blood, the forgiveness of our trespasses according to the riches of his grace. Ephesians 1, 7. If you have never believed in Jesus, God wants to forgive your sin. Because of his love and kindness, God offers to forgive you so that you can have a friendship that starts now and lasts forever. You can put your faith in Jesus, believing he took the punishment for your sin. Word up, have faith. If you have already believed in Jesus, then you have been redeemed and forgiven from your sin.

Because of this, you can love God with all your heart. This will show in the things you say and the things that you do. Your love for God shows that you have put your faith in Him. So, today we're going to play a really fun game, but you have to pay attention as we say the verse together. Whenever you see pow, remember to duck. And when you see zap, you're going to jump up. But you need to keep saying the verse when we do it. Are you ready? Ephesians 1:7. In Him we have redemption through His blood, the forgiveness of our trespasses according to the riches of His grace. Ephesians 1:7. Let's try that again. Ephesians 1:7. In Him we have redemption through His blood, the forgiveness of our trespasses according to the riches of His grace. All right, one more time. You guys ready? Ephesians 1:7. In Him we have redemption through His blood, the forgiveness of our trespasses according to the riches of His grace. Ephesians 1:7. Awesome job. I'm going to teach you guys some motions, and this will help you to remember the verse. So we're going to make a book with our hands, like we're making a Bible, and then we're going to do Ephesians 1:7. So when you say in Him, you're going to point up because we're talking about Jesus. Jesus is alive in heaven right now. And when you say we have redemption, you're going to reach down and pick something up because redemption is rescuing something to make it your own. And that's what Jesus did when He died on the cross so that you could be His own. So then you're going to point to your hands to remember how Jesus was nailed to a cross. When you say through His blood, when you believe in Him, He makes you clean from your sins. So pretend that you're washing your hands. And then you say the forgiveness of our trespasses. So remember that trespasses is another word for sins, the wrong things that you do. So God does this according to the riches of His grace. This is worth praising God for. See if you can remember all the motions as we sing our verse.

0: Have you ever played Red Light, Green Light? It's a fun game. Everyone stands at the starting line except for one person out in front who says green light when they turn away from everyone and red light when they spin around and face everyone. Green light means everyone else can run towards the person out in front. But when that person spins around and says red light, anyone seen moving is sent back to the starting line. The first one to touch the person out front gets to say red light, green light in the next round, and everyone else has to go back to the starting line. Playing games can be lots of fun, unless there's someone who doesn't want to follow the rules. Someone may refuse to listen to what they're told and try to cheat. It's not fun to play with someone like that. It's important to learn how to listen and obey. It is most important to trust and obey God by learning what He says in His Word, the Bible. The Bible tells us about two brothers, Cain and Abel. And although they were brothers, they were very different from each other. Cain, the older brother, became a farmer. He worked with the soil, planting vegetables and fruit trees, and he worked hard to pull those weeds and to water his plants so they would be strong. I bet his family must have enjoyed eating the delicious fruits and vegetables he grew. Abel, on the other hand, the younger brother, he became a shepherd, taking care of flocks of sheep. He guided his sheep to food and water and protected them from danger, and he probably loved the little lambs and probably had names for each and every one of them. And although Cain and Abel were very different, God loved both of them. And God loves you, too. He's your creator. He chose how you would look, the skills that you would have, and the way you would think and talk and laugh. God gave you everything you needed to be you. He created the world you live in. God loves you and wants what's best for you. It says in 1 John chapter 4, verse 10, "In this is love, not that we have loved God, but that He loved us." Before you even knew about God, He knew you, and He loved you. When you think of how perfect and pure God is, it is truly wonderful to realize that He loves you and wants what's best for you. God loved Cain and Abel and wanted what was best for them. The Bible says Cain and Abel prepared to bring their own offerings to God. This was the way they showed their love to God. Cain went into his field and gathered some crops and vegetables that he had grown and brought his fruits and vegetables as an offering to God. Abel also brought an offering. He went out to where his sheep were, and they were grazing, and he carefully chose a perfect, healthy, firstborn lamb. Abel killed this lamb and offered it to God. The Bible says Abel gave his offering to God by faith, believing He is the one true God. Word up! Have faith. Abel's faith made him want to show his love to God. Wanting to show love to God shows your faith in God. If you have believed in Jesus, you show your love for God by how you live. Today, we don't bring offerings to God like Cain and Abel did, but God still wants you to show your love for Him. You can love God by spending time with Him as you pray, read your Bible, and go to church because you want to, not because you have to. You show your love to God by thanking Him for what He's given you, your food, your clothing, your family and friends, and even your abilities, whether you're good at sports, music, art, building things, or doing homework. You also show your love to God when you obey what the Bible says. The Bible says in John chapter 14, verse 15, "If you love me, you will keep my commandments." Jesus said if you love him, you will do what he says. Your faith in God shows as you love God. Word up, have faith. You show your love to God by how you live. Wanting to show your love for God shows your faith in him. Abel's faith in God caused him to want to show his love for God by bringing the very best. He believed God and followed God's way, bringing the offering that God required. What did God think of Cain and Abel's offering? Well, the Bible says in Genesis chapter 4, "And the Lord had regard for Abel and his offering, but for Cain and his offering, he had no regard." The Lord accepted Abel and his offering, but he did not accept Cain and his offering. Cain did not follow God's way. His offering did not show faith. Cain wanted his own way more than God's way. People today also want their own way instead of God's way, and that is sin. Your sin makes you want to live your life your own way and try to come to God on your own. Maybe there are times you think you know better than your teachers or your parents, so you do what you want instead of what they have told you to do. Or maybe you don't want to believe the Bible is true because you don't like some of the things that it says. You may become easily frustrated and angry when things don't go your way. It is sin that makes you live your life your own way instead of listening and obeying the truth from God. The Bible says in Romans 6:23, "For the wages of sin is death." The payment for sin is to be separated from God. Sin has consequences. As people live their own way apart from God, they hurt others and do evil things. Sin brings sadness. You were born a sinner, and if you die in your sin, then you will be separated from God and all of His goodness forever. You and I sin and disobey God, going our own way every day. Cain wanted his own way more than God's way. Instead of showing faith in God's promise, Cain chose to come to God his own way, and God was displeased with Cain's offering. Which face do you think looks like Abel? And which one do you think looks like Cain? When Cain saw that God had accepted Abel's offering but had rejected his own, he was furious. He was jealous of his brother and angry with God. His feelings showed on his face in a dark, angry scowl. God asked Cain,
1: "Why are you angry and why do you look so mean? If you do what is right, I'll accept you."
0: God knew why Cain was angry, but he was giving Cain a chance to make things right. God promises to respond to those who come to him in faith. God loved Cain. He was encouraging Cain to come God's one way to bring an acceptable offering and not let sin control him. Even though Cain didn't deserve it, God was showing his mercy by giving him a second chance. But Cain had to come God's way for forgiveness. You also must come to God his way for forgiveness. In God's perfect plan, he provided the perfect offering for sin. God's one and only Son, Jesus, came from heaven to earth to live as a man and to die on a cross to save you from your sin. Because Jesus is God, he is perfect and sinless, and he is the only one who could take your punishment. God punished Jesus for all the sinful things that you have thought, said, and done. The sacrifice of animals and the shedding of their blood described in the first part of the Bible was a picture of what Jesus would do for you on the cross. Now, God no longer requires the blood of animals. Jesus, the perfect Lamb of God, bled and died as the final sacrifice for sin. It says in 1 Peter chapter 1, "Knowing that you were ransomed from the futile ways inherited from your forefathers," that's talking about your sin, "you were set free from your sin, not with perishable things such as silver or gold, but with the precious blood of Christ, like that of a lamb, without blemish or spot." When Jesus bled and died, he was the perfect lamb sacrificed for you. He made it possible for your sin to be forgiven. After Jesus was buried, he came alive on the third day. This is called his resurrection. And today he is still alive, living in heaven as ruler over everything. God accepted Jesus' perfect sacrifice for your sin. Jesus' death and resurrection made the way for you to be right with God and to have a close friendship with him. Jesus is the one way God has provided for you. Word up, have faith. You must come to God his way in faith to be forgiven. Cain had to come God's way for forgiveness. God had given him a second chance. God told Cain the one way to be forgiven, but Cain refused. In anger and stubbornness, Cain turned away from God. Cain's anger and jealousy toward Abel continued to grow. And then one day, while they were out in the field with no one else around, Cain did a terrible thing. Cain refused God's way and murdered his brother Abel. And although no people were around to see what Cain did, God saw it.
1: "Where is your brother?"
2: "I don't know where he is. Must I take care of him?"
0: God wanted Cain to admit his sin, but Cain would not. His stubborn, sinful heart still refused God's love and forgiveness.
1: "Cain, what have you done? Your brother's blood calls to me from the ground. From now on, the ground will no longer be fruitful for you. Your hard work will bring only small crops. You will become a wanderer with no place to call home."
2: "My punishment is too much for me. As I wander, those who find me will know who I am and kill me."
0: But God again showed mercy to Cain. Even though Cain had done nothing to deserve it, the Lord placed a mark of protection on Cain so that people would not harm him. The next words we find in the Bible are very sad ones. It says, Then Cain went away from the presence of the Lord and settled in the land of Nod, east of Eden. What great sadness sin had brought into Cain's life. Cain had ignored God's one way and chose to go his own way. He refused to admit his sin and come God's way for forgiveness. Will you come to God his way for forgiveness of your sin? Sooner or later, sin always brings unhappiness, and it separates you from God and his goodness. But God loves you and has provided the one way for you to be forgiven. Instead of trying to take care of your sin your own way, put your faith in Jesus. Believe what God has said and trust in Jesus as your Savior. The Bible says in John 3:16, "For God so loved the world," that includes you, "that he gave his only Son, the Lord Jesus, that whoever believes in him should not perish but have eternal life." If you will believe or trust completely in Jesus and what he's done for you, you won't have to perish or be separated from God forever. Instead, you will be forgiven and have eternal life, a new life with God that starts now and continues forever. Will you believe in Jesus as your Savior today? You can pray and talk to him about it right now.

0: All right, I need you to clap every time I say something that is true, okay? The sky is blue. 2 + 2 = 4. God loves you. Well, if you clapped for all of those statements, you're right. All of them are true. But the most important one is the last one that I said. God loves you. And when Amy was a young girl back in Ireland, she learned an incredible truth on just how much God loves everyone, including little children. Amy, she was in church one Sunday, and the pastor there decided to have everyone sing Jesus Loves Me, and then to sit down and quietly pray. Now, Amy, she'd been going to church her whole life, and she'd learned so much about God. She'd learned how she had sinned and done wrong things. Amy didn't deny this fact at all. She knew she had sinned and done many wrong things. She learned about Jesus and how he is God's son and perfect, and how he came to take the punishment she deserved for sin by dying on the cross. She also learned that Jesus came alive again and is still alive today in heaven. Amy knew all of those things. But that Sunday, as she was singing Jesus Loves Me, she couldn't help but think of the words even more closely than she normally did. Jesus loves me, he who died. Heaven's gate to open wide. He can wash away my sin. Let his little child come in. Amy couldn't get those words out of her mind. And she realized she knew a lot about Jesus, but she had never trusted in Jesus as her Savior before. That night, when Amy was home, she couldn't stop thinking about this. And she decided that she needed to trust in Jesus as her Savior. And she needed to have faith in Jesus. Word up, have faith. Amy realized that even though she knew a lot about God, she still had to choose to believe and trust in Jesus and have faith in him. And that night, Amy did trust in Jesus. And she realized that even though she was still just a girl, God loved her and she could believe in him. She didn't have to wait till she was an adult. God says whoever believes in him can and will be saved, even if they are little children. Amy remembered this years later as she was a missionary in India, and she prayed that God would let her tell the temple children all about him. But how is she ever going to be able to reach these temple children? Well, God had a special plan on just how Amy could do that. There was one special little girl who worked in the temple, and her name was Prina. Can you say that? Prina. Now, Prina, that means pearl eyes, and Prina was just 7 years old, and she worked in the temple. Oh, she hated it there, though, and she didn't want to stay there any longer, so she decided she was going to run away. So I want you to stand up and pretend to sneak out like you don't want anyone to see you. And she snuck out, and then she ran as fast as she could, so you guys can stand up and run as fast as you can. Prina, she was running as far away from the temple as she could, and she was going to go back to her home where she had grown up. This was 20 miles away. It took Prina 3 days to get back there. When she finally got back to her house, she knocked on the door and she said, "Please, Mother, please let me stay with you. Don't make me go back to the temple." Do you think her mother was going to let her stay with her? Put your hands on your head if you think she could stay, and put your hands out like this if you think her mom was going to make her go away. Well, Prina's mom didn't let her stay. She made her go back with the temple workers who had followed Prina there. Prina was so sad she had been caught. And these temple women, they decided they had to punish Prina for running away. They took a hot metal rod and they made her hold it, and it burned her hands. It hurt so badly, and that was her punishment. Prina, she was so sad. She couldn't believe it, that this was her life. She had to live and work in the temple as a slave, and she hated every part of it. And now her hands were burned. She didn't even want to live anymore. And this was something very sad for Prina. She decided she was going to try praying to one of the idols, and she said, "Let me die, just let me die." But that idol couldn't hear her. It was a false god, it wasn't even alive. And Prina, she waited, but she didn't die. And she was so sad. She didn't want to be alive anymore, and she felt very hopeless. She didn't know that there was a true God who cared about her. Maybe you feel hopeless and like you don't want to live anymore. And that can be a really hard thing to deal with. And you should tell an adult you trust if you're feeling that way. But you can know, no matter what, that God, he loves you and he cares about you so much, and he sees you and he wants you to know who he is and just how much he cares about you. But Prina, she didn't know about God. She just knew about the idols in the temple where she worked. And as Prina went to bed, she was so sad that nothing was happening to make her life better. But then she remembered something that one of the temple women had told her. "Don't run away again. The foreign woman is going to catch you if you do." The foreign woman? Prina didn't know who that was. Do you think you can guess who that is? Well, if you guessed it was Amy Carmichael, you're right. That's who they were talking about. Prina, she didn't know who Amy was, but she figured anything would be better than staying in the temple. So she decided she was going to run away one more time. So I want you to stand up and pretend to run away again. But this time we got to be really careful that we don't get caught. So we're going to sneak very quietly, and we're going to hide in the shadows. That way no one can see us. And then, when we think the coast is clear, you need to run again. And she ran, but Prina didn't know where she was supposed to go. But she found an Indian woman. This wasn't Amy, but she found someone else, and that person let her stay with her for the night. Prina said, please, do you know where the foreign woman is? Now, this Indian woman, she knew that Prina was asking about Amy, but after she had spent the night, she thought that she should take Prina back to the temple. But Prina begged, please, please don't take me back to the temple. It was very kind of you to let me stay the night with you, but please take me to this foreign woman instead. Do you think that this lady was going to take her back to the temple or take her to Amy? Well, if you think that she was going to take her to Amy, you're right. This woman decided she would let Prina go to Amy's house. So Amy didn't know that Prina was going to be coming at all, and she was very surprised to hear a knock on her door and to open it and see a little girl standing there. But Amy, she was so excited to see her. She said, come here. And she decided to put her on her lap, and she listened as Prina told her everything that had happened to her in the temple. Amy was very sad to hear everything that happened to Prina, but she was very thankful because then she knew she could tell Prina about the God who loved her. She decided she was going to give Prina a little doll, and she got to hold this doll as she listened to Amy talk about God. She looked, and Amy saw that Prina's hands had scars on them, and she said, you know, there is someone who loves you, and he has scars on his hands too. This person, he is God's son, Jesus, and he was willing to come down to earth and take the punishment that you deserve for all the wrong things that you have done. Jesus, when he died, some people put nails through his hands and his feet, and they left scars. But Jesus, he didn't stay dead. He came alive again, and he promises that whoever believes in him can have eternal life, and their sins will be forgiven. Prina couldn't believe it. Someone loved her enough to die for her, and then this person was powerful enough to come alive again. Prina had never felt loved before, and she wanted to stay with Amy, and she couldn't believe that a God, the one true God, loved her more than anyone else ever could. Prina, she thought about it for a minute, and then she believed. She believed in Jesus as her Savior, and she had faith in Jesus. Word up, have faith. Prina was so happy. She asked if she could live with Amy, and Amy decided that yes, Prina could live with her. Things were now starting to become very exciting for Prina, but something then happened. The temple women, they realized that Prina was gone, and they came to take Prina back to the temple, and then they started lying about Prina to Amy. They said, that little girl, she stole stuff from the temple. We're going to have her arrested, and she needs to come back with us right now. There was nothing that Amy could do to keep them from taking Prina. But Prina, even though she was only 7 years old, she stood next to Amy, her new friend, and she said, I don't want to go back with you. Now, Amy knew that even though Prina didn't want to go back, these women could make her go back anyways. Do you think that Prina's going to have to go back with the temple women? I want you to clap your hands if you think that she had to go back, and I want you to cross your arms if you think that she got to stay with Amy. Well, if you crossed your arms, you're right. These women, they listened to Prina. They didn't listen to Prina because they wanted to, but God decided to protect Prina. And one by one, these women just walked away. Prina was so excited, and Amy was so excited that Prina could stay with her. This was a temple child, someone she knew she was supposed to tell about Jesus. And Amy wanted to tell even more children like Prina about Jesus and who he was. But would Amy even get to learn more about the temple children? How did these children even get to the temple? Amy had no idea where they came from, and she needed to know where they came from if she was going to find out how to keep them from ending up in the temple. Would Amy ever be able to figure this out? You'll have to come back next time to find out.
1: Can you unscramble these words to fill in the blanks and tell me what's good to stop for every day? When you're outside and see something amazing God has made, you can stop and thank him. Whenever you feel sad or afraid, you can stop and ask God to help you. Did you figure out the message? Say it with me. Stop and pray to God. You can pray to God about anything and any time. Let's pray together. Dear God, thank you for the sunshine and the cool breeze and the hot day. Thank you for the mountains and the beach. Thank you for good friends. Please help me to always remember that you're here for me, even when I'm feeling sad or afraid, I feel like I'm alone. Please help my friends here to also remember that you're always there for them, no matter what. Amen.
0: Stand up if you can, because it's time to cool down. So I need you to stretch your arm to the side and stretch your arm to the other side. And now I need you to wave like this and then wave like this. And now I need you to wave goodbye. But make sure you come back next time for when we travel back in time.

0: We have come to the end of our program this morning. Thank you so much. Thank you, boys and girls. Thank you, parents. Thank you, adults, for listening. And so this is where we leave you. So God bless you and keep you, cause his face to shine upon you, be gracious unto you, lift up his countenance unto you, and give you his peace that surpasses all understanding. Father, watch over our children once again. It's a long weekend, and I pray that they will all be safe. Keep them in your hands. Guide, hide, and protect them. In Jesus' precious name, amen and amen. See you next week, God's willing. God bless. And boys and girls, remember to be obedient in all you do so that you will be successful. God bless you. God bless you.
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You are awesome. You are great. You are the King of all kings. You are the Lord of all lords. I thank you, God. Thank you for waking me up this morning. Thank you for setting me on my way rejoicing.

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But God is faithful. I thank God for what he's done. He's set me free from that. I don't have to do that. I slept in abandoned buildings. I smoked crack in backyards and on rooftops, in train stations. Wherever I could smoke it, I smoked it. Having a family, leaving my family, abandoning them, and just doing what was pleasing me. And I was being blind by the crack. The crack was my God, and I served it well. But today I can tell you I'm serving Christ Jesus. And he's well. It is well with him. Hallelujah. And I just want to encourage you today that Jesus Christ is able to set you free. The Bible says he saved you completely. And I know that I'm completely saved. I'm completely delivered from crack. God has given me everything that the enemy stole from me. He's given me my wife back. He's given me my children back. He's given me jobs back. He's given me 2 children that I prayed for. And I'm rejoicing today because God is good. He washed me. He's cleansed me. He set me

Come on, let's put our hands together and worship the Lord. Worthy is the Lamb. Worthy is the Lamb. Worthy is the Lamb. Worthy is the Lamb. Worthy is the Lamb. Hallelujah. They shout out football games. They shout out basketball games. They shout out concerts. But we shout in the house of the Lord today. Worthy is the Lamb.

sports and stuff. Come on. 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

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Well, I went back to the doctor and the report didn't change. But my marriage still isn't what I thought it would be by now, though I don't have the money that I thought that I would have now. Even in this, I will bless the Lord.

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Said hallelujah, hallelujah, joy. Yeah, you gotta watch them song, because I don't know what I might do. Joy.

Aho. Your day just got better with music from DJ Gabby, the Gospel Warrior. Follow DJ Gabby on Twitter, Facebook, and Instagram at DJ Gabby 876. Aho. Aho.

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And this is the reason why

a place called Rima Trench Town, where we go to bed and we wake up to the terrifying noise of gunshot sound. A land, a city filled with hatred, pain, crime, violence. My father was one of the top shotters in the community who got killed when I was at a tender age. And after growing up under the influence of the Rastafarian faith, war broke out with my community, several community around us, and seeing some of my closest friends being shot right in front of my face, I only found it necessary to pick up a gun to defend myself, to defend my family, to defend the people that I love.

shot in the ear and we got in an argument because at that period of time, we never have bullets for waste, you know? So I got upset, took my gun off my waist and I gave him my gun.

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In my butt. Everybody thought I was dead. And this is the only reason why

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That thing the way you call out of body experience. I would not believe in it if I've not, I never experienced it myself, you know. My spirit was outside of my body looking at the doctors operating on me, cutting me, taking out the bullets. In the morning, my eyes was open. Praise God, I was alive. I saw neighbors, friends, family.

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So I got invited to a summer camp and I went to the summer camp to give the community a break, you know, to get all this chaos off my head. When I went to the camp, never in my life have I seen so much love, you know. Me no used to man a hug man, woman a hug woman, because I know so I was brought up

stand at campus, knowing that I'm coming home to a lot of criticism, and people are going to say, because me get shot up, me turn coward, and wait till the pain gone, me must come back into this. Went home, started sharing God's word, you know. In my household, my sister got saved, cousin got saved, auntie got saved, neighbors who me never used to talk to get saved. Because the spirit of the Lord, the word of God, was shut up in my bone like fire. I couldn't do nothing but speak it left, right, and center. Bible study, Bible classes. The numbers start to grow every night. Because God was doing his work in and through my life. And this is the reason why.

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And so, Lord, we lift our hands to you because you are our God.

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Come on, open your mouth and tell him, the Spirit, Jesus, anoint your people, Lord, for purpose. Come on, your Spirit. 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

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You will forgive our sins and you'll heal our incredible land. 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

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In spite of calamity.

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Got some scars, but I'm still alive. In spite of calamity, he still has a plan for me, and it's working for me. I said it's working for me. Sometimes I don't understand it.

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Somebody said, well, it's going to happen in music. When the Spirit came on Saul, they said, go get David. He didn't preach, he just played. And when the anointing began to be released in the room, the Spirit was broken up off Saul. Grab anybody by the hand and let's have prayer. Send heaven to earth tonight. Let there be a sound that heaven is familiar with. Come on, open up. So God, we honor you, we magnify you, we glorify you. You're God, you're awesome, you're mighty, you're wonderful. There's nobody like you. You are a great God, a good God, a mighty God. You are sovereign in all your ways. You're the God that sit on the throne. You're an all-wise God, an all-knowing God. And we open our mouths and we give you glory. We open our mouths and we magnify you as we already begin to create the atmosphere that you need to dwell in. So God, as we open our mouths, we speak well of you. Everyone, open your mouth and say something about your God. We say that you are awesome. We say that you are mighty. We say that you are wonderful. We say that you are majestic. We say that you are holy. We say that you are all right with us.

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We open our mouths and we say, you are God. You're the only true and living God. You're the great I am. You're the God that heal. You're the God that deliver. You're the God that make a way. You're the God that provide for your people. You're the God that come in the room.

says that he is able to do exceeding abundantly above all that we can ask or think. So tonight, I don't care what your situation is. I don't care what your problem is. Jesus is in the house tonight. Really, you can move the mountains that's standing in your way. I came to tell you, God can.

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Now there is in store for me the crown of righteousness, which the Lord, the righteous judge, will award to me on that day. And not only to me, but also to all who have longed for his appearing. One of these days, Jesus is coming back.

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For the Lord our God is mighty.

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I'm so glad tonight that God is not looking for vessels of silver. God is not looking for vessels of gold. He's just looking for you.

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specific.

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There was no

your mercy.